0: so easy.
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0: 80 Black, yeah. And we can't walk it through. Believe that. Don't you know whoever more. I'm quiet.

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Never say to yourself, I am confused, I am a loser. No. But say to yourself what God says about you. You are not born to fail. You are not born to lose. You are not born to be insignificant. You are born to win.

that upon any other thing than to win and to enjoy God in this life. Your path may have some challenge along the way, but it is temporary and cannot define you. Your guiding light shines ahead of you. Follow it. You are born to win.

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3: 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And that's why Bali keeps working day after day. 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Until progress is something every Zambian feels. We've started the change. Now let's finish the job. On the 13th of August 2026, vote for Hakainde Hichilema as President of the Republic of Zambia. And let us continue to move Zambia forward. Together.
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Holy Ghost, all over this room, cry out in the spirit. There is something happening right now. There is something happening right now. You will discover you're no longer the same. You will discover that you've evolved and you are changed. Yes! Yes! As a matter of fact, the Lord is healing so many people in this room. He is healing you. Don't just stand and step. Engage, engage, engage. Receive your portion. By adventure, you came into this atmosphere without any expectation. Begin to cry.

0: is Kay Strings. The song is called Do a Work in Me, and it is part of a four-hour show that we'll be having today, and that is the fact that the government of the Republic of Zambia is informing you and I, the members of the public, that the body of the late Honorable Dr. Joseph Katema, who was the former cabinet minister in the Patriotic Front government, who passed on in India, is going to be repatriated from Zambia to Zambia from India, and that is today on the 6th of August. So, of course, you and I, the members of the public, were advised that the body of the late Honorable Dr. Joseph Katema will arrive at the Kenneth Kaunda International Airport in Lusaka at 14:35 hours, and that's aboard Emirates Airlines. And thereby, the President, His Excellency Hakainde Hichilema, has since accorded the former cabinet, rather the late former cabinet minister, an official funeral in honor of his distinguished service to the nation. And the government also did state that today, or rather tomorrow on Friday, the 7th of August, at Leopards Hill Memorial Park, is where the former cabinet minister will be buried. And so the president did declare that today will be day of national mourning in honor of the late Honorable Dr. Joseph Katema, which will be observed from 6 hours until 18 hours, and that is on Friday. And still, once again, there is a lot more that we can expect. Do stay tuned.
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1: Human Rights Commission condemns harassment of female candidates ahead of general election. Government partially lifts South Africa livestock import suspension. In international news, South African government pushes for continent-wide talks on migration. And in sports news, Copper Queens booted out of WAFCON despite win over Malawi.
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1: With upfront and reliable news every day, I am Shekinah Sakala. The Human Rights Commission has expressed serious concern over the escalating harassment and intimidation faced by female candidates ahead of next week's general election. Human Rights Commission Chairperson Dr. Pamela Toela Sambo has therefore described such actions as reprehensible, highlighting that they violate women's rights to dignity, security, equality, and meaningful participation in political and public life. Dr. Sambo has also noted a worrying rise in political violence during the election campaigns, urging all victims of political violence and human rights violations to come forward and report such incidents. She has emphasized that these reported incidents interfere with fundamental rights and freedoms, including the rights to personal security, freedom of peaceful assembly and association, and the right of every eligible citizen to participate freely in public affairs without violence, intimidation or fear. Dr. Sambo has warned that political violence also undermines the rule of law, threatens the holding of peaceful, free and fair and credible elections. Dr. Sambo has since challenged the Zambia Police Service to thoroughly investigate the reported cases, ensure that those responsible are held accountable under the law.
2: The Human Rights Commission is also concerned about the reported assault on musician Clifford Dimba, popularly known as General Kanene, during a campaign event in Shibuyunji district. These reported incidents interfere with fundamental rights and freedoms, including the right to personal security, freedom of peaceful assembly and association, and the right of every eligible citizen to participate freely in public affairs without violence, intimidation, or fear. Political violence also undermines the rule of law and threatens the holding of peaceful, free, fair, and credible elections. The Human Rights Commission calls upon the Zambia Police Service to swiftly, thoroughly, and professionally investigate all reported incidents of violence.
1: The family of businessman Harry Findlay has confirmed that he is currently in police custody following his detention on Tuesday, saying he has not yet been formally charged. However, the family says authorities have been informed of Mr. Findlay's serious medical condition through medical reports and repeated requests for the release of his passport to allow him to travel abroad for urgent specialized treatment recommended by his doctors. The family has appealed for his medical needs to receive urgent and compassionate consideration in line with the Constitution, the law, and humanitarian principles. They have also urged that Mr. Findlay's rights be protected and that he be treated fairly with dignity, while expressing confidence that the legal process will establish the truth. The family has further appealed to the public and the media to avoid speculation and allow the legal process to take its course, while respecting the family's privacy during what they describe as a difficult period. The Ministry of Fisheries and Livestock has partially lifted the suspension on the importation of livestock and selected animal products from South Africa following improvements in that country's foot and mouth disease situation. Ministry of Fisheries and Livestock Public Principal Relations Officer Benny Munyama did say that Director of Veterinary Services Dr. Charles Maseka has approved the importation of cloven-hoofed animals, processed dairy products including ultra-high temperature UHT milk and its derivatives, as well as heat-treated tinned meat, on a case-by-case basis. Mr. Munyama says every application will undergo a comprehensive veterinary risk assessment before an import permit is issued to safeguard Zambia's animal health. He says importers, livestock producers and traders have been advised to consult the Department of Veterinary Services before placing any orders to ensure compliance with the country's import requirements. Mr. Munyama has thanked stakeholders for their cooperation during the period the restrictions were enforced and urged continued adherence to animal health and biosecurity regulations.
3: I can confirm that the Department of Veterinary Services has partially lifted the suspension on the importation of cloven-hoofed animals and their products from South Africa. This follows improvements in that country's foot-and-mouth disease situation And this morning, the Director of Veterinary Services, Dr. Charles Maseka, announced that based on the latest veterinary risk assessment, the importation of selected products will now be permitted on a case-by-case basis, but this will be subject to strict import conditions and also veterinary approval needs. The Department of Vet Services has also emphasized that every application for the importation of the above products will have to undergo a thorough veterinary risk assessment before an import permit is issued. Therefore, importers, livestock producers, traders, and other stakeholders are further advised to seek guidance from the Department of Vet Services before placing any orders to ensure compliance with Zambia's import requirements.
1: The Young Emerging Farmers Initiative, YEFI, YEFI, has praised government for what it describes as significant progress in the agriculture sector, citing timely payments to farmers, improved maize prices, and increased youth participation in farming. YEFI co-founder and vice board chairperson Matthew Ntambo does say that farmers across the nation are now receiving payments promptly after delivering their produce, a development he says is restoring confidence in the farming business. Mr. Ntambo also noted that maize prices have steadily increased between 2021 and 2026, saying the trend has demonstrated that agriculture can be profitable business when supported by the right policies. He has further commended the government under President Hakainde Hichilema for creating what he calls an enabling environment for the agriculture sector. Mr. Ntambo says more young people are taking up farming as a career, describing the growing youth participation as a positive step towards strengthening Zambia's food security future. YEFI has reaffirmed its commitment to continue working with government and other stakeholders to empower more young people to venture into agribusiness.
4: They are receiving their money upon delivery. This is a major win for young farmers and farmers at large. And this is restoring confidence in farming as a business.
1: In international news, a fast-spreading invasive mosquito is raising concern among scientists who warn it could trigger a resurgence of malaria in Africa's rapidly growing cities. The mosquito, known as Anopheles stephensi, differs from the traditional malaria-carrying species because it thrives in densely populated urban areas. It breeds in water containers around homes and buildings, making it more difficult to detect and control. Health experts say the species have also developed resistance to nearly all major insecticides currently used in mosquito control programs, threatening one of the world's most effective tools in the fight against malaria. Researchers warned that as the mosquito spreads across the continent, millions more people, especially those living in urban centers where malaria has traditionally been less common, could face an increased risk of infection. Scientists are now exploring new approaches to combat the mosquito, including biological control methods, next-generation insecticides, and other innovative technologies. Still in international news, as anti-immigration demonstrations have driven many migrants to leave South Africa, the country's government is pressing for continent-wide discussions. The South African Minister of International Relations insisted talks among all African nations could address the wider issue and causes of migration crisis throughout the continent. Ronald Lamola did say that it is not a South African phenomenon, stating that what the country is disagreeing with is to isolate it and make the situation a South African phenomenon, especially through the intervention of Ghana. The country has faced a criticism over protests and reported violent attacks against migrants. Lamola insisted it is something authorities are taking seriously. We'll take a short break and we'll return with the sports news, where the Copper Queens were on Thursday knocked out of the group stage of the 2026 TotalEnergies WAFCON despite recording a 2-1 victory over Malawi.
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1: And within your sports news this morning, the Copper Queens were on Wednesday yesterday knocked out of the group stage of the 2026 Total Energies WAFCON, despite recording a 2-1 victory over Malawi. The Copper Queens finished the group stage with 6 points, but missed out on a place in the knockout round after Malawi and Nigeria progressed from Group C on the tournament's tiebreaker rules. Zambia made the perfect start when captain Barbara Banda opened the scoring inside the first minute. The tournament's leading scorer unleashed a powerful long-range strike to net her 5th goal of the competition. The Copper Queens continued to create chances and nearly doubled their lead in the 18th minute, but Irene Lungu's well-taken free kick was pushed away by Malawi goalkeeper Mercy Sikelo. Zambia got their second goal 8 minutes before the halftime after Margaret Belemu picked out Prisca Chilofya with a cutback from the right, and the forward calmly fired home to give the Copper Queens a comfortable 2-0 lead. Malawi pulled one goal back in the second half, setting a tense finish. Both teams created opportunities in closing minutes, with Zambia pushing for more goals as a goal difference proved crucial in the race for qualification. Despite securing all 3 points, the Copper Queens' 2-1 victory was not enough to keep their WAFCON campaign alive as they exited the tournament at the group stage. And on that sporting note, we have come to the end of the morning news. For more upfront and reliable news, do follow us on Facebook by searching for the Power News Network page. Before we go, here's a recap of the headlines once again. Human Rights Commission condemns harassment of female candidates ahead of general election. Government partially lifts South Africa livestock import suspension. In international news, South African government pushes for continent-wide talks on migration. And in sports news, Copper Queens booted out of WAFCON despite win over Malawi.
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10: Not long ago, many children in Zambia did not go to school because their parents could not afford it. Today, 2.5 million children are back in the classroom, sitting on desks and being fed nutritious meals under the school feeding program. Markets are now peaceful with no kada violence. Clinics stand where there were none. There's still much work ahead, jobs to create, futures to secure. And that's why Bali keeps working day after day. Because just as we delivered free education, we will keep delivering. For every child still waiting and every family still rising. Until progress is something every Zambian feels. We've started the change. Now let's finish the job. On the 13th of August, 2026, vote for Hakainde Hichilema as President of the Republic of Zambia. And let us continue to move Zambia forward together.
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1: Current temperature in Lusaka is 9 degrees Celsius. It does feel much colder than that. Kind of feeling like it's hitting 6 degrees Celsius, 5 degrees Celsius, to be honest. While cloud cover is at 0%. Expect some temperature highs of 24 degrees Celsius with plenty of sunshine and wind blowing east-southeast at 15 kilometers per hour and cloud cover of 0%. At night, expect some temperature lows of 10 degrees Celsius with a clear sky and also cloud cover of 0%. Now, sunrise in Lusaka was at 6:28. You can expect sunset at 17:57. Going all the way to Pretoria in South Africa, where the current temperature is much colder than Lusaka. It's 4 degrees Celsius, but ironically, it feels slightly hotter, to at least 6 degrees Celsius. There is hazy cloud cover at the moment, as cloud cover is sitting at 51%, while the dew point is at negative 4 degrees Celsius. During the daytime, expect some temperature highs of 26 degrees Celsius. Still hazy, but air quality will also be quite unhealthy, with cloud cover dropping drastically to only 2%. By nightfall, it will be at 0%, but so temperatures, as they will drop to 9 degrees Celsius. Sunrise in Pretoria was at 6:43, but you can expect sunset at 17:44. Going on to Mazabuka in the southern province, where the current temperature is 8 degrees Celsius. Relatively sunny, cloud cover is at 0%, while humidity is at 69%. Expect some temperature highs with 28 degrees Celsius. That means plenty of sunshine with 0% cloud cover and wind blowing east-southeast at 11 kilometers per hour. At night, expect some temperature lows of 9 degrees Celsius with a clear night sky and cloud cover of 0%. Now, sunrise in Mazabuka was around 6:31, but you can expect sunset at 17:59.
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0: The Cup of Nations, also known as WAFCON, after edging Burkina Faso 1-0 in Casablanca on Tuesday night. Banyana Banyana, who opened their campaign with a 2-1 defeat to Tanzania, bounced back to book a last eight meeting with tournament host Morocco in a highly anticipated quarter final clash in Rabat on Saturday. Now, Ivory Coast also advanced after defeating Tanzania 2-1 in the other Group B fixture. The Ivorians will now face Algeria in the second quarter final from the group. South Africa-Morocco showdown does, or rather did, carry added significance, with the 2026 WAFCON serving as Africa's qualifying tournament to the 2027 FIFA Women's World Cup in Brazil. Only the four semi-finalists will secure automatic qualification for the global showpiece. Speaking after the victory, Banyana Banyana head coach Desiree Ellis did praise her players, but also stressed that the attention would quickly turn to the crucial encounter against the hosts. She acknowledged the challenge of facing Morocco in front of a partisan home crowd, but expressed confidence in her team's experience on the continental stage. What do you think, though? Do you think they have a fighting chance? Or might it also end in the same way it's ended for us as Zambia? Unfortunately, being booted out at this stage when we won, you know, we're told we just need to win this match and then we'll get through. But unfortunately, it seems that it was just luck was not on our side on this end. And now let's take a look elsewhere, though, and that's on international soccer, where Mikel Arteta says his team, or rather his Arsenal players, were fuming, quote unquote, after their disappointing preseason defeat by Real Betis in Dublin. The Gunners conceded three first half goals during an uncharacteristically sloppy defensive performance. Despite having less possession, the Spanish side were more threatening throughout and had more shots on target than Arteta's men, it seems, unfortunately. When asked what the mood was like in the dressing room after their first half display, the Arsenal boss said very upset, given a hard time. They were fuming. But this is good. That's what we need. The Gunners are still without Declan Rice, Ebore Chieze, and even Noni Maduke and Bukayo Saka, who have still not joined up with the squad following their World Cup campaign with England. While Spain's World Cup winners, Mikel Merino and even David Raya and Martin Zubimendi, are yet to return, captain Martin Odegaard has resumed individual training after featuring for Norway in the tournament. So, not sure why the others haven't also joined in. Why not follow their captain? Let's take a look at what's happening within the world of tennis, where it seems on that end, Cameron Norrie progressed to the Canadian Open last 32 with a straight set win over Ignacio Buse. So, ranked four places below the Peruvian number 33, Norrie beat Buse 6-3, 6-3, and a match which lasted 1 hour 29 minutes. The British number 2 ended a six-match losing streak with a run to the Los Cabos Open semifinals last week and beat Camilo Hugo Cabrelli in his opening match in Montreal. In the last 32, we'll face Australian world number 7, Alex de Minaur, who married British number 2, Katie Bolter, in July, just this year, and is preparing to play doubles with her at the US Open. How sweet, right? So at the first opportunity, Norrie broke Buse and served out to claim the first set. The Peruvian's first break drew the second set level 2-2, but Norrie immediately broke back and saved three break points in the following service game. And so, unfortunately, Buse, who needed a medical timeout, couldn't recover the set, and Norrie won with his second match point. Hopefully, you placed your money on the right individuals and you made some money from it. And that's all thanks to Betika. If you didn't, I'm so sorry, especially on the Zambian end. We had so much hope. We really did. And we scored, right? But somehow, it just wasn't our time, I guess.
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1: This is Drink Different. It is brought to you by Vatra Mineral Water and fed by Vatra, which is manufactured by Big Tree Beverages. And today, well, we are remembering the life and the legacy of a great man, and that is the late His Excellency Dr. Zulu. And so the President of the Republic of Zambia, His Excellency Mr. Hakainde Hichilema, did accord an official funeral to the late His Excellency Dr. Ivan Zulu, who is the Ambassador of the Republic of Zambia to the People's Republic of China. And so yesterday, that is when they had the official funeral service that was held in Lusaka at the Anglican Cathedral of the Holy Cross at 10 hours. And today, Thursday, the 6th of August, is when he'll be put to rest, and that is at Musana Village, Chikankata District in Southern Province. And so thereby, we have a period of national mourning, which is being observed from 6 hours until 18 hours today. And so as we get to remember the life and legacy of a great man. And so still do remember, even as you get to mourn him, even as you go to go about your day, remember to make sure that you're hydrating as well, as it is important to stay hydrated. Water is literally life.
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0: 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From Afrobeat, I'm a Piano, Kwaito, Afro Trap, Afro R&B, Bongo Flavor, and some Afro Fusion. It's Africa's sound in one countdown. No skips, no breaks, just pure African hits. This is more than a countdown. It's the heartbeat of Africa. Welcome to the Afro Top 40.
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5: Zambia is set to benefit from a $4.23 million African Development Bank AFDB initiative that is aimed at helping African countries better manage their natural resources and use them to attract investment and support sustainable economic growth. The AFDB concessional lending arm of the African Development Fund, that is the concessional lending arm of the AFDB group, has approved the grant to finance the second phase of a program that will strengthen the integration of natural capital into development planning and public financing. This is according to statement that was issued on Tuesday. The project, which could run from October 2026 to September 2029, is expected to help governments place greater economic value on natural assets such as forests, water resources, biodiversity, and minerals when formulating policies and investment strategies. Zambia is among 13 participating countries alongside Burundi, Cameroon, the Central African Republic, the Democratic Republic of Congo, Ghana, Cote d'Ivoire, Kenya, Mozambique, Rwanda, and Tanzania, as well as Zimbabwe. On the international end, though, Facebook owner of Meta, says that an issue during an evaluation by an independent testing company allowed one of its artificial intelligence, AI, models to connect to the internet and hack another organization's system. I promise you, those words I've said are true. The announcement follows recent incidents across the AI industry, including breaches by OpenAI and even Anthropic models that have raised cybersecurity concerns. A Meta spokesperson told the news agency that it was investigating the hack that was caused by a misconfiguration, quote-unquote, which it described as similar to previously reported incidents at other firms. The incidents have prompted researchers and governments to call for tougher safeguards and more rigorous testing. Meta said the security trials were conducted by Irregular, which is the same AI security vendor that carried out the test for Anthropic's AI model that had gained access to three other companies' systems. And an Irregular spokesperson did say that Meta's incident is the exact same evaluation environment issue that was already disclosed by Anthropic last week. Irregular did say it is working on a report on how to securely run cybersecurity tests involving AI agents. And once again, this was according to the firm's spokesperson. Maybe we shouldn't, you know, maybe we should learn from the movies and just leave technology alone, right? Maybe we've reached the peak at this point in time. And going on to a different story, and that's on the African continent this time, where a $3 billion investment is set to turn Brazil's Macuaba palm into a plant-based jet fuel, aiming to revolutionize global aviation fuel. So Macuaba outperforms traditional crops like soybeans in oil yield, making it a breakthrough in green energy for aviation. This move threatens conventional jet fuel exporters like Nigeria's Dangote refinery. However, the Macuaba's tree adaptability to West African climates presents Dangote with a major opportunity to enter the SAF market. And now going on to a different story, where Namibia and China signed a 9 cooperation agreement during during the President Netumbo Nandi-Ndaitwah's state visit to Beijing, covering energy, mining, infrastructure, agriculture, and training. Uranium made up about 85% of Namibia's exports to China by value in 2025, and this is according to African Business. The consequence is not who mines the minerals, but rather whether Namibia can require local processing, shared infrastructure, and skills transfer while Beijing and Brussels compete for access. So you see, they're playing, or rather, it seems like Beijing and Brussels are playing checkers, while Namibia is out here playing chess. Now, let's take a look at our money markets. Do keep in mind that they will vary from financial institution to financial institution, so make sure that you keep an eye out for that. Do remember, this has been brought to you by Echo Bank.
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4: Grandpa? What's that?
5: This right here? This is for you. For him.
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0: and for ones who sit still. The ones up high. Oh, for the ones on holiday. This is pure. This is refreshing. This is Vatra, made for life.
1: Zambia is running a race. Our forefathers ran their leg. The fought for independence. The fought for the right to choose. They passed the baton to us. Now, the track is ours. 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We can't win if we stay home. 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You are not just a voter, you are a relay runner. 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Don't drop the baton. Don't let the race end because you decided to sit it out. Take your place in the lineup. Look at the person next to you and let them know. 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Be a voter. 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Count me in.
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0: This is Zelo with On My Mind. Before that, we did have Tasha Nyambe with Anything. And Amaree came in with a song called Thug, which actually stands for Truly Humble Under God. Odile with Patience and The Angelique Kidjo with Jerusalem. In case you don't know yet, today has been declared as a day of national mourning. And that has been declared by the President, and that is His Excellency Hakainde Hichilema. And he declared it as a day of national mourning in honor of a great man. And that is His Excellency, the late Dr. Ivan Zulu, who is the ambassador of the Republic of Zambia to the Republic of China. And so today is when he's being laid to rest, and that is at Musana Village within Chikankata District in Southern Province. Yesterday was when the official church service was had, funeral church service, and that was at the Anglican Cathedral of the Holy Cross at 10 hours. And so really, it is always heartbreaking when the nation loses such a great mind, because these are individuals that can pull back into the nation and to actually training the next generation of leaders who are coming up with the experience, their skills that books just can't teach you and only life can. And so when the nation loses such, it's always heartbreaking. And if there's anything that you do remember the late ambassador for, you can definitely send me a message. That is on 0955-997-997 or on 0979-192-485. Still coming up is Voice of the People, so do stay tuned for that as well, where we get to speak about voting wisely, as that is your right. But also to remember that your vote is your secret and no one can take that away from you. It is you and your ballot paper come August 13th. So make sure that even as you make that decision, you're making the right one that you feel is best for you and those who come after you and for your nation, for your constituency, and even your ward as well, but also for your city. And still coming up is a lot more that is right here on The Power Breakfast Show as we get to remember the late ambassador.
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1: Trade Kings is definitely improving lives, and let's take a look at some of the stories that are making headlines within the nation. And so starting, of course, with some of the videos that we have seen on social media that are showing that there are different parts of the nation where there are certain spats of violence, if I should call them. And so therefore, the Consortium of Civil Society Organizations for Good Governance and Constitutionalism has expressed deep concern over escalating incidents of electoral violence. This is as the country is approaching August 13th general elections. Acting Consortium spokesperson Clifton Chisfuwe did say that the civil society organizations were monitoring reports of intimidation, harassment, disruption of political campaigns in various parts of the nation. In a statement issued in Lusaka on Wednesday, following reports of electoral violence in some parts of the nation, the group condemned all acts of violence, regardless of who committed them, and called for calm as the campaign period enters its final days. It noted that evidence collected from its election monitors suggested some incidents involved supporters of the ruling party. They expressed concern, especially with video evidence, photographs, and even reports indicating that a number of incidents involved supporters and cadres of the United Party for National Development, aka UPND. He did, however, acknowledge that the president publicly condemned electoral violence and reaffirmed government's commitment to peaceful elections, saying his directive to the police provided political will needed for law enforcement. Whether that is taking place, that law is being enforced, well, We'll see. But then once again, you can be part of this conversation. That is by calling up, sending me a message as well. That is on 0955-997-997 or even on 0979-192-485. Now, going on to a different story, rather similar, if I should say, to some extent, and that is how, unfortunately, within Western Province, UPND and NRPUP supporters were exchanging stones as a clash broke out in Luampa district. And that was yesterday, or rather 2 days ago, when suspected UPND supporters attempted to block the convoy of NRPUP presidential candidate Brian Mundubele, resulting in stone throwing between the two groups. Mundubele and his entourage had just begun their campaign tour of the province when some thugs clad in UPND regalia pelted their convoy with stones. The incident did escalate after NRPUP supporters retaliated by throwing stones, leading to a confrontation between the two groups. Meanwhile, of course, like I did say earlier on, the president did condemn all forms of violence, especially the ones that were, or rather political violence, if I should say, especially the ones that were reported in different parts of the country. And this was on Tuesday when he spoke about this a lot more. Then going on to a similar story, or a similar vein, still political, where the NRPUP presidential candidate, Brian Mundubele, is alleging that snipers were deployed to target members of his party, claiming that the tear gassing of his Mongo rally was meant to provide cover for an attack. The allegations do come after police dispersed an NRPUP campaign rally in Mongo in Western Province using tear gas. Obviously, you may have seen the videos that have been circulating on social media of this particular incident. And speaking after this, Mr. Mundubele did question who the alleged snipers had been sent to kill, insisting that the party would not be intimidated from continuing its campaign. He also did say that once elected, he would address high poverty levels, underdevelopment in Barotseland. And he added that he would also address the Barotse Agreement of 1964, saying it had remained unresolved for a long time. So his words were, "We recognize the Barotse Agreement of 1964 remains a long-standing historical national question. If left unresolved, it will continue to affect our national unity and weigh on our conscience as a nation. When elected as president of this country, my administration commits to genuine dialogue with the Barotse Royal Establishment. The engagement will be conducted within a mutually agreed framework of rules and will resolve this matter with dignity and fairness and spirit of one Zambia, one nation, as part of a commitment to uphold constitutional freedoms. Discussion of the Barotse Agreement of 1964 will be declared alive. No citizen shall be arrested solely for discussing the Barotse Agreement." Meanwhile, the Barotse Royal Establishment, Ngambela Mukela and Munyando, did say education in the area must be critically addressed, stating that improving the sector would help reduce poverty. What is your take on this? I would like to hear.

0: Transit, adding that the commission expects to distribute ballot papers to the remaining 29% of the districts, and that is by today, the 6th of August. Meanwhile, Madam Luhanga did say that the ECZ staff, law enforcement officers and media personnel who will be stationed away from their registered polling stations will be allowed to vote at a different polling station, but can only vote for a presidential candidate. So that's what they said on that end. And then former Energy Minister Yamfua Mukanga did say that President Hakainde Hichilema is corrupting Chambishi voters by promising ZESCO connections for 16,000 households of the area. Now, on Tuesday, during community engagements on the Copper Belt, President Hakainde Hichilema instructed ZESCO to connect 16,000 households in Chambishi's Kwa Kabaso area, pledging personally to cover the cost to prevent the utility company from going bankrupt. Commenting then in an interview, Mr. Mukanga did say that, well, if President Hichilema intended to help the residents with ZESCO connections, you should have done so before the elections. What do you think on this, especially if you're within this particular area? You can call me up, you can send me a message, same numbers as always. While elsewhere, former Justice Minister Winter Kabimba says that the judiciary has over the years risen to the task of resolving electoral disputes with prudence and objectivity. On Wednesday, Chief Justice Dr. Mumba Malila said the judiciary was fully prepared to resolve electoral disputes without fear, favour or delay. Dr. Malila added that in the last two election cycles, the judiciary has not encountered systemic delays in determination of electoral disputes. And so this was when Mr. Winter Kabimba was commenting on whether it would be difficult to predict how the judiciary will handle disputes after the upcoming election, especially with looking at past records that have shown that the courts have risen to the task. And, well, what is your take? As always, do remember that also what you can do is drink some dairy goat full cream milk, add it to your coffee, to your tea, and even as you are enjoying some cornflakes, add it to that as well. And also, seeing as we've got a few more days left to the 2026 general elections, the Transparency International Zambia, TIZ, has flagged the increasing use of campaign vehicles with concealed registration plates and involvement of public officers in partisan politics as key threats to public confidence. In its 6th election monitoring update under the Kuteteza Masanko project issued on Monday, TIZ Executive Director Maurice Nyambe did say election monitors remain deployed in all 10 provinces to observe the electoral environment. Mr. Nyambe did highlight three main issues, namely campaign vehicles operating with obscured number plates, the Electoral Commission of Zambia's management of ballot paper printing in Dubai, and the need for political neutrality in public service. Yeah. Again, what is your take? I'd definitely like to hear from you this morning. But still, the rest of the show is open. You can still send in your messages of your thoughts, of your feelings, of your opinions as we get closer and closer to the elections. And we're hearing more and more information that is touching our airwaves, if I should say. Once again, this has been Coffee Break Convos, brought to you by Dairy Gold Full Cream Milk. But also do keep in mind that today has been a day that has been set aside as a day of national mourning, and that is for the late His Excellency Dr. Ivan Zulu, who is the ambassador of Zambia to the Republic, or rather the People's Republic of China. So today is the day that he's being laid to rest, and that is within Musana village, within Chikankata district in Southern province. So once again, we are all observing this day as a day of national mourning, but also need to keep in mind that tomorrow will be a day of national mourning as well, as has been declared by the president to be a day of national mourning, and that is for another individual who did also pass on. And so tomorrow is the day that has been accorded as a day of national mourning for him. And in case you're wondering who that individual is, well, that is for the late Honorable Dr. Joseph Katema, who was the former cabinet minister in the Patriotic Front government, who passed on in India, and he is being repatriated to Zambia today, while tomorrow is when he'll be laid to rest at Leopards Hill Memorial Park in Lusaka. So as well, tomorrow will be a day observed for national mourning.
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0: 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But when my banja comes together, there are no bad days.
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3: Boy, are we going to vote on 13th August?
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3: Oh, you've got time to scroll TikTok for 3 hours, but no time to vote?
4: 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Piafka no ko.
3: Kafilati, I'm serious. 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
4: Nazarenda, okay. 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
3: So, ukamba boa?
4: I am casting my vote. Count me in.
3: 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No excuses.
1: Don't just talk about the future. 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Be heard. Be counted. Zambia votes 13th of August 2026. Count me in.
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1: Abraham had waited for his promise to come to pass. He waited 75 years, 76, 77, 80, 85, 90. Then 99, God showed up as El Shaddai. When God reveals himself as El Shaddai, he's about

0: Power 913, it is Nathaniel Bassi and Toko Zombambo with El Shaddai. Good morning and welcome to it. 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You are safe in our hands. Today, the President of the Republic of Zambia, Mr. Hakainde Hichilema, has accorded an official funeral to the late His Excellency Dr. Ivan Zulu, Ambassador of the Republic of Zambia to the People's Republic of China. The late His Excellency Dr. Zulu, aged 64 years, died after an illness in the university teaching hospital on Thursday, 30th July 2026. Now, this is in recognition of the immense contributions that the late His Excellency Dr. Zulu made in enhancing the bilateral and economic relations between Zambia and China. When he served as Zambia's ambassador to the People's Republic of China from 2023 until his death. Now, government also wishes to inform members of the public that the late His Excellency Dr. Ivan Zulu will be put to rest on Thursday, that is today, 6th August 2026, at Musana Village, Chikankata District, Southern Province. Now, the burial ceremony will be preceded by the official funeral church service to be held in Lusaka on Wednesday, 5th August 2026, at the Anglican Cathedral of the Holy Cross at 10 hours. President Hakainde Hichilema has also declared Thursday, 6th August 2026, a day of national mourning in honor of the late ambassador. The public is further advised that during the period of national mourning, which will be observed from 06 hours to 18 hours, all flags must fly at half mast. Now, since we are in mourning today on the Health Buzz, we're going to be talking about how to navigate after losing a loved one. Now, losing someone close to us is one of the most painful experiences we can go through, whether it's a parent, whether it's a spouse, whether it's a sibling or a child, or just a relative or friend. Grief can actually affect every part of our lives, our emotions, our physical health, our relationships, and even our ability to work or concentrate. Now, it is important to remember that there is no right or wrong way to grieve, right? Everyone's journey is different. Now, some people cry openly, while others grieve, you know, quietly. And some may begin to heal within months, while others need much longer than that. And grief has no timetable. So here I'm going to be sharing a few tips with you this morning to help you navigate. Now, number one, what you want to do is allow yourself to grieve. Don't suppress your emotions or feel pressure to be strong. Cry if you need to cry. It is okay to cry. It is okay to feel angry. It is okay to feel confused or even numb, okay? These are feelings that are natural. They are a natural response to loss. Number two, you want to talk to someone you trust. Now, share your feelings with family. Share your feelings with friends or, you know, a faith leader, okay? Or a counselor. Speaking about your loved one and your emotions can be an important part of healing. Also, you want to take care of your physical health. Now, grief can make you lose your appetite. It can make you struggle to sleep, okay? You feel constantly tired. So try to eat balanced meals, stay hydrated, get enough rest, and take gentle walks or do light exercise when you can. Remember, you need to give yourself time. Now, healing doesn't happen overnight. You need to remember this. Be patient with yourself, especially on days like birthdays when you get to remember them, okay? Anniversaries and holidays when emotions may become stronger, okay? Also, you need to honor your loved one's memory. Now, looking through photographs, sharing stories, planting a tree, or supporting a cause they cared about is also your way of keeping their memory alive, all right? It is also important to know when grief may be becoming overwhelming. Now, if sadness continues for many, many months without any improvement, right? If it does begin to interfere with your daily life, it does begin to interfere with your work, your relationships, don't hesitate to seek professional help. Now, reaching out is a sign of strength and not weakness. You need to remember this. Now, as we conclude today's Health Buzz, remember, healing doesn't mean forgetting. It means learning to live with the loss while carrying forward the love, all right? The memories and the lessons your loved one left behind, okay? Take care of your emotional health just as you would your physical health. Now, remember that healing takes time, and it is okay to ask for help along the way. Thank you for joining me today on the Health Buzz. Remember, you can also join me tomorrow from 9:15 to 9:30 right here on Power.
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0: we find people who embrace life, who dance to their own rhythm. They are magical. 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I mean, the Zed rhythm. But one thing is certain, we have the magical spirit within us. For all those moments that go hand in hand with joy, that rhyme with laughter and stick with friendship. Mojo Soft Drink, a drink that brings us together one sip at a time.
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4: 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Let's get into your business update that's proudly powered by Ecobank. The Road Development Agency, RDA, says that $260 million Kaso Meno Mwenda Road, Bridge and One-Stop Border Post project linking Zambia and the Democratic Republic of Congo is 50% complete. RDA adds that the bridge construction alone is at over 60% completion. The project started in 2024 under a public-private partnership with GED Africa Zambia Limited as one of the companies partnered with for a period of 25 years. Speaking when he toured the project in Mwenza District on Monday, RDA Chief Communications and Corporate Affairs Manager Anthony Muloa said the roadworks were expected to be completed by the third quarter of 2027. Elsewhere in the business world, the government has partially lifted the suspension on the importation of livestock and their products from South Africa after improvements in that country's foot and mouth disease FMD situation. In a statement issued by Ministry of Fisheries and Livestock Principal Public Relations Officer Benny Munyama, the ministry said the importation of selected products will now be considered on a case-by-case basis and will be subject to strict import conditions and veterinary approval. Director of Veterinary Services, Dr. Charles Maseka, advised importers, livestock producers, traders and other stakeholders to seek guidance from the Department of Veterinary Services before placing any orders. That's your business update on Power 91.3 FM. 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
2: 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Today, 2.5 million children are back in the classroom, sitting on desks and being fed nutritious meals under the school feeding program. Markets are now peaceful with no kada violence. Clinics stand where there were none. There's still much work ahead, jobs to create, futures to secure. And that's why Bali keeps working day after day. Because just as we delivered free education, we will keep delivering. For every child still waiting and every family still rising. Until progress is something every Zambian feels.

0: started the change. Now let's finish the job. On the 13th of August, 2026, vote for Hakainde Hichilema as President of the Republic of Zambia. And let us continue to move Zambia forward together.
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9: Good people of Lusaka, how are you? My name is Simon Mulenga Mwila. I'm a husband, a father, a legal practitioner, and a proud citizen of Lusaka with a heart for service, development, and community leadership. My journey began at Southern Primary School, then proceeded to Twalumba Basic School. I then proceeded to Macho Boys, where I did my junior secondary, and in my later years went to Munali, where I did my high school. I pursued my Bachelor of Laws with Zambia Open University. Thereafter proceeded to Ziale, where I obtained my legal practitioner certificate. I advanced my education by pursuing a master's in law from the University of Zambia and a master's in business administration at Zikas University. And I'm currently pursuing a doctor of business administration with the Zikas University. For over 15 years, I have served within the Zambia's justice system, starting from the magistrate court as a registry clerk, then proceeded to the high court where I worked as a court marshal, and now I'm a legal practitioner in private practice where I represent the community and businesses from all walks of life. Through this journey, I have gained a deep understanding of leadership, governance, justice, and the everyday realities and struggles facing the people of Lusaka. I have seen the need for safer communities, the need for cleaner streets, the need for better roads, the need for stronger infrastructure, modern markets, reliable transport systems, and meaningful opportunities for the young people. I believe Lusaka deserves forecast and responsive leadership that understands both the people and the system. My vision is a modern and prosperous city with effective garbage collection, improved street lighting, coordinated community security, youth empowerment program, sports development, digital libraries, further economic opportunities, and development that enriches every community. I believe that Lusaka should be a city that works, a city that grows, a city that gives hope. Lusaka is our home, and together we can build the future it deserves. I'm Simon Mulenga Mwila, and I'm offering myself for service as mayor of the greater city of Lusaka. And I urge my fellow youths to rally behind me. I urge all the mothers, Wagai Gaipa Street, Banamayomu Market, Bashiwantuma Station, our Fiashima offices, Nemsepela Ninshi Peresha, support any so that to change Lusaka, so that we build a better and prosperous Lusaka for every citizen that lives here. I thank you.
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2: There's darkness upon the face of the deep, and the Spirit of God moved upon the face of the waters. The Spirit of God, there is Ruach Elohim. He's the blast of God, he's the breath of God, is the wind of God. 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He is God, Ruach Elohim.

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2: Former Mbabala lawmaker says UPND alliance remains the strongest as he dismisses opposition coalitions. Human Rights Commission condemns harassment of female candidates ahead of general election. In international news, Ebola crisis deepens in DR Congo as cases surge in hotspots. And in sports news, Copper Queens eliminated on head-to-head rule.
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2: Upfront and reliable news every day, my name is Suilanja Mulenga. United Party for National Development former Mbabala Member of Parliament, Dr. Ephraim Belemu, says the UPND alliance remains united because it is built on shared development program, unlike opposition alliances, which he says lack a common vision. Speaking during the political podcast, Dr. Belemu stated that the ruling alliance is held together by agreed policies and a clear manifesto, adding that its partners support the government's agenda and are working together to deliver on campaign promises. He argues that many opposition alliances are centered on individuals rather than policies, making them unstable and divided, even at parliamentary and local government level. Dr. Belemu added that voters should elect leaders based on their programs and track record

0: instead of personalities. He further claims the opposition has failed to present an alternative policy agenda, accusing its leaders of seeking power without offering different solutions on key issues such as free education, the Constituency Development Fund, increased student allowances and investment in the mining sector.
1: What you see is it's a ruse arrangement of people that have come together who want to come back and root, who want to come back and draw this country back. In the regard, even if you and me today, we wanted to have an option, what is your option today? Have you heard what the option is? Have you heard who they are in real terms? They are not telling us. They are quiet. It's either that silence says a lot. Either they are being deceptive to the Zambian people, or they themselves need to be rescued and helped to understand that a political party must be built around foundational issues, program issues. It must be built around ideological beliefs and inclinations. It must be believed.
0: In another development, the Human Rights Commission has expressed serious concern over the escalating harassment and intimidation faced by female candidates ahead of next week's general election. Human Rights Commission Chairperson Dr. Pamela Towela Sambo has therefore described such actions as reprehensible, highlighting that they violate women's rights to dignity, security, equality, and meaningful participation in political and public life. Dr. Sambo has also noted a worrying rise in political violence during the election campaigns, urging all victims of political violence and human rights violations to come forward and report such incidents. She has emphasized that these reported incidents interfere with fundamental rights and freedoms, including the right to personal security, freedom of peaceful assembly and association, and the right of every eligible citizen to participate freely in public affairs without violence, intimidation, or fear. Dr. Sambo has warned that political violence also undermines the rule of law and threatens the holding of peaceful, free, fair, and credible elections. Dr. Sambo has since challenged the Zambian Police Service to thoroughly investigate the reported cases and ensure that those responsible are held accountable under the law.
2: The Human Rights Commission is also concerned about the reported assault on musician Clifford Dimba, popularly known as General Kanene, during a campaign event in Shibuyunji district. These reported incidents interfere with fundamental rights and freedoms, including the right to personal security, freedom of peaceful assembly and association, and the right of every eligible citizen to participate freely in public affairs without violence, intimidation, or fear. Political violence also undermines the rule of law and threatens the holding of peaceful, free, fair, and credible elections. The Human Rights Commission calls upon the Zambia Police Service to swiftly, thoroughly, and professionally investigate all reported incidents of violence.
0: In a separate development, government has launched the policy framework for One Health Coordination and Advocacy and the Public Health Security Information Management System guideline aimed at strengthening Zambia's preparedness and response to public health threats. Speaking at the launch in Lusaka, Secretary to the Cabinet Patrick Kangwa said the new framework will improve coordination among government institutions in tackling health risks linked to humans, animals, and the environment. Mr. Kangwa said emerging diseases, climate change, antimicrobial resistance, food safety incidents, and environmental emergencies require a one government, one health approach where ministries and institutions work together while maintaining their individual mandates. He noted that government has already established one health condition structures in all 10 provinces and 116 districts, prioritized 10 zoonotic diseases for coordinated action, and strengthened preparedness for diseases outbreak and other emergencies. Mr. Kangwa said the newly launched information management system will enable faster sharing of critical public health information, allowing decision makers to respond more quickly to emergencies. He urged permanent secretaries and other government officials to integrate the One Health approach into planning, budgeting and institutional performance, adding that it should not be viewed as a responsibility of the Zambian National Public Health Institute alone. Mr. Kangwa also thanked cooperating partners for their continued technical and financial support, while stressing that Zambia must take ownership of the systems to ensure their long-term sustainability. He said the two instruments mark an important step towards building a safer, healthier and more resilient Zambia through stronger collaboration across government institutions. In another development, Mansa East parliamentary candidate Gibson Mwewa, popularly known as Mupinga Chalo, has pledged to create 10,000 jobs through agriculture if elected. Speaking during his campaign, Mr. Mwewa said agriculture would be his top priority, with plans to develop the Mabumba area into a large-scale rice production hub while promoting fish farming among young people using the area's abundant water resources. He said Mansa East has enough land to support at least 50 commercial farms equipped with center pivot irrigation systems, adding that if each farm employed about 200 people, the initiative would create 10,000 jobs. Mr. Mwewa said the agriculture projects would be financed through partnerships and external investments rather than the Constituency Development Fund, arguing that members of parliament should use innovation and strong networks to attract development. On education, he said his second priority would be expanding access to learning by building schools within 3 kilometers intervals to reduce the long distances pupils travel to attend classes. He also pledged to expand classroom infrastructure, improve boarding facilities, and mobilize additional support for students beyond existing government bursaries and grants. Mr. Mwewa reaffirmed his commitment to supporting the people of Mansa East through initiatives aimed at improving livelihoods and access to education. In international news, the Ebola outbreak in the Democratic Republic of Congo is accelerating, with health officials warning that cases are doubling in some of the hardest hit areas. On Wednesday, World Health Organization Director General Tedros Adhanom Ghebreyesus met with President Felix Tshisekedi in Kinshasa, marking his second visit to the country since the outbreak was declared in mid-May. Tedros, accompanied by Africa Centers of Four Diseases Control and Prevention Director General Jean Kaseya, said the situation remains deeply concerning as transmission continues to rise. According to Congo's Ministry of Health, outbreak has now recorded 3,874 confirmed cases and 1,751 deaths. The United States announced an additional $242 million in funding for emergency Ebola response, preparedness and humanitarian support across the region. This outbreak, caused by the Bundibugyo virus, has become the second largest Ebola outbreak ever recorded and the fastest spreading in Congo's history. With no approved vaccine or treatment for this strain, health authorities are racing to contain the virus and prevent further loss. Still in international news, as anti-immigration demonstrations have driven many migrants to leave South Africa, the country's government is pressing for continent-wide discussions. The South African Minister of International Relations insisted talks among all African nations could address the wider causes of the migration crisis throughout the continent. Ronald Lamola said it's not a South African phenomenon, stating that what the country is disagreeing with is to isolate it and make the situation as a South African phenomenon, particularly the intervention of Ghana. The country has faced criticism over protests and reported violence attacks against migrants. Lamola insisted it is something authorities are taking seriously. The Copper Queens have been knocked out of the 2026 Women's Africa Cup of Nations qualifiers despite defeating Malawi 2-1 in their final Group C match. We take a short break and return shortly with this sports story in detail.
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0: The Copper Queens have been knocked out of the 2026 Women's Africa Cup of Nations qualifiers despite defeating Malawi 2-1 in their final Group C match. Zambia, Malawi and Nigeria all finished the group stage level on 6 points. However, under CAF competition rules, qualification was decided using head-to-head results between the tied teams rather than overall goal difference. Speaking to Power FM, Sport in Action Southern Province District Coordinator Stafford Son Piri says Zambia's superior overall goal difference of +6 was not enough to secure qualification because the Copper Queens scored the fewest goals in matches involving the three tied teams. Piri explains that Malawi finished top of the head-to-head standings with 4 goals, followed by Nigeria with 3, while Zambia managed only 2, resulting in the Copper Queens' elimination. He says Zambia's 6-0 victory over Egypt and the 2-1 win against Malawi highlighted the team's quality, but conceding against Malawi proved costly as the Copper Queens needed another goal to progress. He says the team's campaign demonstrates the importance of understanding CAF's head-to-head tiebreak rules, which can determine qualification even when a team has the best overall goal difference in the group.
6: This is the part that confuses a lot of people, because Zambia initially scored 8 goals in the group, beat Egypt 6-0 and beat Malawi 2-1 yesterday, but they still went up. Very confusing indeed, but a simple explanation is that when CAF or when FIFA is that everyone is having the wins, the goals of what they always, they don't look at how many scored the total goals. Mostly they look at what we call a head-to-head. So what happens when the three teams played each other? In those games, Malawi scored 4 goals. See, then Nigeria, 3 goals, and Zambia, 2 goals. You see? So Malawi, in turn, finished top. Then Nigeria, then Zambia.
0: And on that sporting note, we have come to the end of the lunchtime news. But for more upfront and reliable news every day, do follow us on Facebook by searching for the Power News Network page. Before we go, here's a recap of the headlines. Former Mbabala lawmaker says UPND alliance remains the strongest as he dismisses opposition coalitions. Human Rights Commission condemns harassment of female candidates ahead of general elections. In international news, Ebola crisis deepens in DR Congo as cases surge in hotspots. And finally, in sports news, Copper Queens eliminated on head-to-head rule. Ends the lunchtime news. My name is Suilanja Molenga. Good afternoon.
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1: This is a paid-for political advert.
2: Not long ago, many children in Zambia did not go to school because their parents could not afford it. Today, 2.5 million children are back in the classroom, sitting on desks and being fed nutritious meals under the school feeding program. Markets are now peaceful with no kind of violence. Clinics stand where there were none. There's still much work ahead, jobs to create, futures to secure. And that's why Bali keeps working day after day. Because just as we delivered free education, we will keep delivering. For every child still waiting and every family still rising. Until progress is something every Zambian feels. We've started the change. Now let's finish the job. On the 13th of August, 2026, vote for Hakainde Hichilema as President of the Republic of Zambia. And let us continue to move Zambia forward together.
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4: It's morning again in Zambia. Today, millions of our children will go to school more than ever before in the history of our country, because free education is opening doors that were once closed. Today, with over 40 million kwacha to spend, communities will build clinics, improve schools, drill boreholes, and transform lives using the increased CDF. Men and women will walk through markets and stations freely, without fear or intimidation from cadres. But the journey is not over, and we still have more work to do.
2: And that's why Bali keeps working day after day, until progress is something every Zambian feels. On the 13th of August, 2026, vote for Hakainde Hichilema as President of the Republic of Zambia. And let us continue to move Zambia forward together.
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0: Don't just talk about the future. Cast your vote. Be heard. Be counted. Zambia Votes, 13th of August 2026. 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

0: We've all done it. Yep. The slurp. There's the hot tea slurp. And then there's the not so nice drink slurp. And then there is the milk it slurp. With the milk it slurp, you can tell the subject wants to sip every drop of milky goodness in the pack until there is nothing left.
1: This is how we make
0: milkshake, the shake that moves. 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
2: 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Today, 2.5 million children are back in the classroom, sitting on desks and being fed nutritious meals under the school feeding program. Markets are now peaceful with no kind of violence. Clinics stand where there were none. There's still much work ahead, jobs to create, futures to secure. And that's why Bali keeps working day after day. Because just as we delivered free education, we will keep delivering. For every child still waiting and every family still rising. Until progress is something every Zambian feels. We've started the change. Now let's finish the job. On the 13th of August 2026, vote for Hakainde Hichilema as President of the Republic of Zambia. And let us continue to move Zambia forward together.
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2: Former Mbabala lawmaker says UPND alliance remains the strongest as he dismisses opposition coalitions. Human Rights Commission condemns harassment of female candidates ahead of general election. In international news, Ebola crisis deepens in DR Congo as cases surge in hotspots. 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
1: It's morning again in Zambia. Today, millions of our children will go to school more than ever before in the history of our country, because free education is opening doors that were once closed. Today, with over 40 million kwacha to spend, communities will build clinics, improve schools, drill boreholes, and transform lives using the increased CDF. Men and women will walk through markets and stations freely, without fear or intimidation from cadres. But the journey is not over, and we still have more work to do.
2: And that's why Bali keeps working day after day, until progress is something every Zambian feels. On the 13th of August, 2026, vote for Hakainde Hichilema as President of the Republic of Zambia. And let us continue to move Zambia forward together.
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7: 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Kavoteni guys pa 13th of August. 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
8: Don't just talk about the future. 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Be heard. Be counted. 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
10: Grandpa? What's that?
9: This right here? This is for you. For him.
11: It is high and the day is long. 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
1: Just about that time I was going to take my life, a message came into my phone. I thought to check first. A friend just sent an audio file to me. It was a song by Moses Bliss. As I listened, I began to feel better. And that's where the miracles start.

Thank you for just joining us. This is National Morning. We are broadcasting National Morning. President Haga Ndejilema has since accorded the later former cabinet minister an official funeral in honor of his distinguished service to the nation. Government further wishes to inform members of the public that former cabinet minister will be buried on Friday, the 7th of August, 2026 at Leopards Hill Memorial Park in Lusaka. The burial ceremony will be prepared and preceded by the official funeral church service to be held at the Cathedral of Child of Jesus at 10 hours. President Haga Ndejilema has also declared a one-day national mourning in honor of the late Dr. Joseph Katema, which will be observed from 6 hours to 18 hours on Friday, tomorrow the 7th.

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0: Thank you, Jesus. 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Receive all the praise. Receive all the glory. Receive all the honor. In Jesus' name. Oh, we thank you, Lord. 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
1: Can you celebrate this gift of God? Minister Sumisola. 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

0: Wow. This is a paid-for political advert.
1: Not long ago, many children in Zambia did not go to school because their parents could not afford it. Today, 2.5 million children are back in the classroom, sitting on desks and being fed nutritious meals under the school feeding program. Markets are now peaceful with no kind of violence. Clinics stand where there were none. There's still much work ahead, jobs to create, futures to secure. And that's why Bali keeps working, day after day. Because just as we delivered free education, we will keep delivering. For every child still waiting and every family still rising. Until progress is something every Zambian feels. We've started the change. Now let's finish the job. On the 13th of August, 2026, vote for Hakainde Hichilema as President of the Republic of Zambia. And let us continue to move Zambia forward.

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1: 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God showed up as El Shaddai. 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
3: Human rights activist Laura Miti blames police for rising political violence ahead of August 13 pause. Police say no one died in Mongo yesterday as he orders arrest political violence perpetrators. In international news, frontline Ebola workers in DR Congo threaten to quit over unpaid salaries. 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

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We just want to give you praise.

omniscient. You are all-knowing. You are omnipresent. You are present everywhere. And we know that you are present even in this arena. Oh God, we know that you are in this place and we want to give you praise. All we can say is, Abba Father, thou art worthy to receive honor and glory.

You are immortal. You are spirit. You are the beginning and you are the end. Totally aware of yourself, you are the great I am. Totally moral, totally self-assertive, you are the essence of love. You're loving. We just want to bow before your throne and give you the praise, for you are worthy to receive the glory and the honor.

as we continue to mourn Dr. Joseph Katema. He was a former cabinet minister and diplomat. He passed away in the early hours of 2nd August 2026 while receiving medical treatment in India. A trained medical doctor, Katema served as Minister of Information and Broadcasting Service and Chief Government Spokesperson, a role that put him in the spotlight in 2014 when he announced funeral arrangements for President Michael Sata. He later served as Minister of Community Development and Minister of Chiefs and Traditional Affairs and represented Chingola in Parliament from 2006 to 2016 under the Patriotic Front. He was appointed as Zambia's ambassador to Italy, representing credentials to Greece as a non-resident envoy in 2018. As we remember Dr. Joseph Katema, we reflect on a life dedicated to public service, leadership, and the people of Zambia. His contributions to government, diplomacy, and healthcare leave behind a lasting legacy. We extend our heartfelt condolences to his family, friends, colleagues, and all who mourn his passing. May his soul rest in eternal peace.

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the voices of the saints. 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Let incense rise. Now begin to cry out in the spirit. Just pray in the Holy Ghost. All over this room. Cry out in the spirit. There is something happening right now. There is something happening right now. You will discover you are no longer the same. 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
2: 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Today we are actually live on the EcoBank show, and yes, I'm going to be introducing my co-host on the program today, and pretty much welcome to the program. We discuss how churches and faith-based organizations can leverage modern banking solutions to improve financial stewardship, strengthen accountability, and support their growth and impact in the communities they serve. Joining me in the studio are two guests from EcoBank, though I think these are my co-hosts, not even guests, who happen to be from EcoBank Zambia, Ms. Clara Soko, who happens to be Head of Education, Faith-Based and Social Services. Welcome to the show.
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2: All right, that sounds really, really interesting. And I do know that if there is a faith-based organization that is looking, you know, to manage their money better, they are taking notes right now. 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Thank you so much for that. 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
3: So we offer a comprehensive range of banking solutions. These include local and foreign currency accounts and operating accounts for those who do day-to-day transactions, mm-hmm. payroll accounts and investments accounts. We also provide a convenient account opening process, and this can be facilitated through our branches, or for those who would like to open bulk accounts for their religious organization members, their employees, we are able to facilitate that. Most importantly, every religious organization is assigned a dedicated relationship manager who serves as a single point of contact, and he ensures prompt and professional support that the organization will require in order to ensure that they run, everything runs smoothly.
2: Mm, absolutely. Now, one of the biggest responsibilities churches have is managing offerings, tithes, and donations. And I do know that these have been discussions even from church members, like, tithes, what am I paying?
3: Yeah, correct.
2: Where do you keep them? How does EcoBank help churches collect and manage these funds more efficiently?
4: Okay, this is one of our key strengths. Religious organization can receive offerings, tithes, donations, pledges, payments through our robust digital platforms. That includes that supports our POS terminals, the QR code payments, online payment portals, mobile money collections, and the USSD payments. These channels can be seamlessly integrated into that faith-based organization. This means that congregants can contribute securely and conveniently from anywhere. They don't have to be really in church, as this is reflected off the post-COVID era. The solution also provides real-time transaction monitoring, automated reconciliation, instant payment notification, and comprehensive reporting, giving the church leadership greater visibility and control over their corrections. In addition, as EcoBank also in some instances do offer cash collection services where required. These solutions, if you notice, enhance convenience, improve transparency, strengthen accountability, and significantly reduce risks associated with cash handling within that faith-based organization.
2: Mm, mostly in the church, there happens to be a treasurer.
3: Yeah.
2: There's a secretary.
4: Yes.
2: So there's a lot of pressure when you're a treasurer. I mean, you find that as Sister Clara, you've been chosen as the treasurer. You'll be like, no, what is the criteria? No, not me. So this is a very good solution.
3: Exactly.
2: And I know that right now, faith-based organizations and churches are very excited about this. Mm-hmm. I mean, even I'm excited about this. Now, technology continues to transform the way organizations manage finances. Clara, what digital tools are available to church leaders?
3: Okay, so for religious organization leaders, they will have our online banking platform. So they'll be able to transact using our online banking platform in any form. And then also they will have access to the visibility of the transactions that are going on, just in reference to what Mapesho has mentioned, the type of solutions that we have. Mm. So our online solution, the religious leaders will be able to see what is going on, what has been received, and then for the finance team that are in charge of finances, they will have no challenges reconciling because they have visibility to whatever is going on in the organization. In addition, our payment solution comes with a dashboard that will provide, and this dashboard can be shared with whoever would need to have access to it, and to enable them to actually monitor the inflows and the outflows, mainly the inflows of what they are receiving, and then we can put it on their website. So, for example, you go to the organization's website,
2: yes.
3: You'll be able to make a donation, like Mapesha has already said.
2: Mm-hmm.
3: You don't have to do it right there in church.
2: Yeah.
3: Yes, you can do it from anywhere because this enables you to transact whenever you receive money. Maybe you've received money on a Tuesday in the evening and you feel like, oh, God, thank you. And you'd like to say thanks by donating.
2: Mm.
3: So you just donate using the channels that we've proposed.
2: That sounds fantastic, if you ask me. Now, many churches are expanding their facilities and undertaking development projects. How can EcoBank support these ambitions?
4: Okay, I can take that one. As EcoBank offers a broad range of financing solutions tailored to the needs of faith-based organizations. Whether that religious organization wants to construct a new sanctuary, expand existing facilities, acquire land, purchase vehicles, obtain equipment, build staff housing, invest in renewable energy, or undertake community development projects, we can structure financing solutions to meet those needs. Our solutions, you might know that our solutions include working capital facilities, short-term loans, project finance, risk financing, and asset financing. Additionally, EcoBank offers unsecured financing for soft working capital requirements and qualifying assets and lease agreements. These financing projects include, among others, the solar energy, green transportation, such as electric vehicles, water conservation initiatives, and energy efficient projects without requiring a landed property or a tangible property.
2: All right.
4: Yeah. Then lastly, we work closely with the church leadership just to develop solutions that will support both their immediate needs and long-term sustainability.
2: Sustainability there is just the magic word for me. And in case you're tuned in for the first time, you are tuned in to the EcoBank Show right here on your number one hit radio, your favorite youth radio, Power FM. So that is what you just said right now is just a very, very valuable proposition. What about churches that have surplus funds and, you know, would like to invest them prudently? What can they do?
3: I'll take that one. For those who'd like to invest their excess funds, we have just mentioned a few solutions that we have. They can come and fix them for a short-term period where the bank will actually offer them good rates that they will be able to actually grow their funds instead of just keeping them dormant elsewhere. And then also when they come in contact with us, we'll offer them a wider range of solutions that we have to just help them grow their finances.
2: All right. Now, apart from banking and financing, does EcoBank provide any additional value to religious organizations?
4: Absolutely. You know, at EcoBank, we believe partnerships should go beyond banking. We provide non-financial support through capacity building programs, advisory services, networking opportunities. We tend to tap into the associations governing those religious bodies, webinars and knowledge sharing platforms. We also support church employees and members through financial retreats programs focused on budgeting, savings, investment, wealth creation, retirement planning, and responsible borrowing. Lastly, you will know that these initiatives help strengthen governance, improve financial management practices, promote employee financial well-being, and support the long-term sustainability of those religious groupings or organizations.
2: All right, that's wonderful. That's wonderful. Clara, before we conclude, tell us about EcoBank's card solutions.
3: So we have a what we call a business prepaid card that a religious organization can have. So they can use this prepaid card for their operational expenses. Others choose to use it for travel expenses, for fuel expenses. It helps them track how funds are being used. And then it's also easy for retirement because the person who's been given funds would have not been given actual cash. They would have been given a virtual cash, which when it's being spent, the responsible people behind will be able to track how those funds are being used. So that we have that card. And they really don't have to open an account with EcoBank. So any religious organization out there, they can approach us, go to our nearest branch. You will be able to be given this card.
2: Absolutely. I mean, listen, we've had instances where we have personal accounts, we use them, and we enjoy using them. And, of course, companies have opened bank accounts. But having churches being helped in this way, I think EcoBank is moving in the right direction.
3: Agreed.
2: Mapesha, what would you say makes EcoBank different from serving faith-based organizations?
4: So basically our understanding of the sector is what truly sets us apart from many players in our space. We recognize that churches have unique needs and responsibilities, and we have intentionally designed solutions to address those needs. Combined with our extensive pan-African footprint, you notice that our digital capabilities, financing expertise, and dedicated relationship management enables us to provide a complete banking ecosystem for these religious organizations. I would simply put it, we are not just offering banking services, we are offering a partnership that helps churches, that helps religious organizations grow, serve their congregations more effectively, and maximize their impact in those communities or societies where they are located.
2: Thank you so much for that, Mape. Thank you so much for that, Mapesho. Clara, your closing remarks?
3: What we've offered here to religious organizations is a solution that is modern. So we've offered a modern banking solution. All we are doing is calling upon all religious organization leaders to actually take on this proposition that we have for them, and we are here to serve them better. Whether that organization requires digital solutions, EcoBank has them. This, of course, is, as we've already mentioned, it's to help them receive their offerings, donations online. Right now, we no longer move with cash, so we are in a cashless economy, and EcoBank is offering that. And I'm calling on all organizations to approach us, and we'll be able to help them.
2: Thank you so much. Thank you so much for joining us this afternoon. And thank you so much, Clara and Mapesho, for sharing these valuable insights with us.
3: Thank you for having us.
4: It has been our pleasure. Thank you.
2: You're absolutely welcome. 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
8: Not long ago, many children in Zambia did not go to school because their parents could not afford it. Today, 2.5 million children are back in the classroom, sitting on desks and being fed nutritious meals under the school feeding program. Markets are now peaceful with no kind of violence. Clinics stand where there were none. There's still much work ahead, jobs to create, futures to secure. And that's why Bali keeps working day after day. Because just as we delivered free education, we will keep delivering. For every child still waiting and every family still rising. until progress is something every Zambian feels. We've started the change. Now let's finish the job. On the 13th of August, 2026, vote for Hakainde Hichilema as President of the Republic of Zambia. And let us continue to move Zambia forward together.

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1: Human rights activist Laura Miti blames police for rising political violence ahead of August 13 polls. Police say no one died in Mongo yesterday as he orders arrest or political... Police say no one died in Mongo yesterday. In international news, South African factories hit by migrant worker exodus. And in sports, Red Arrows to face FC Rouge of Madagascar in CAF preliminary round.
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1: With upfront and reliable news every day, my name is Abigail Trassis. Human rights activist and political commentator Laura Miti has attributed the surge in political violence ahead of the 13th August general election to the police's failure to take decisive action against perpetrators, particularly those affiliated with the ruling party. In a Facebook post, Ms. Miti argued that political violence would stop if police officers were assured they would face no repercussions when arresting perpetrators clad in ruling party regalia. She emphasized that repeated condemnations of violence are insufficient without firm enforcement measures. Ms. Miti insisted that police must be empowered to arrest and prosecute offenders, especially those aligned with the ruling party, and that such assurances should not come from State House. She stressed that only a direct order from President Hakainde Hichilema to the Inspector General of Police would bring an immediate end to the attacks. Recently, President Hichilema condemned political violence in a statement, affirming that the law in Zambia is blind to party colors and warning that all perpetrators would face the full force of the law. Inspector General of Police Graphel Masumba has directed police commanders to immediately arrest and prosecute all individuals involved in recent incidents of political violence in Shiwuyunji, Livingston and Luampa districts. Mr. Masumba said the Zambia Police Service will not tolerate political violence and has assured the public that the law will be applied fairly and impartially, regardless of political affiliation. He said the police service fully supports President Hakainde Hichilema's stance that violence, intimidation and lawlessness by any political party candidate or supporter will not be tolerated. Meanwhile, the Inspector General has ordered a comprehensive review of yesterday's police crowd control operation in Mongo and Kalabo, where tear smoke was discharged during the Tonse Pamodzi Alliance campaign rally. Mr. Musamba said the review will assess whether the operation applied with the law and professional policing standards, while also examining the conduct of some political supporters towards police officers. I beg your pardon. The Human Rights Commission has expressed serious concerns over the escalating harassment and intimidation faced by female candidates ahead of next week's general election. Human Rights Commission Chairperson Dr. Pamela Towela Sambo has therefore described such actions as reprehensible, highlighting that they violate women's rights to dignity, security, equality, and meaningful participation in political and public life. Dr. Sambo has also noted a worrying rise in political violence during the election campaigns, urging all victims of political violence and human rights violations to come forward and report such incidents.
2: The Human Rights Commission is also concerned about the reported assault on musician Clifford Dimba, popularly known as General Kanene, during a campaign event in Shiwuyunji district. These reported incidents interfere with fundamental rights and freedoms, including the rights to personal security, freedom of peaceful assembly and association, and the right of every eligible citizen to participate freely in public affairs without violence, intimidation, or fear. Political violence also undermines the rule of law and threatens the holding of peaceful, free, fair, and credible elections. The Human Rights Commission calls upon the Zambia Police Service to swiftly, thoroughly, and professionally investigate all reported incidents of violence.
1: In another development, government has commenced the distribution of farming inputs under the Farmer Input Support Program, FISP, for the 2026-2027 farming season, with the first redemption taking place in Kampiri Mposhi district of Central Province. Farmers registered under FISP in the province have started redeeming their inputs after receiving payments and electronic voucher codes through their mobile phones. The first farmer to redeem inputs in the country was Petronella Saka Limba of Kapiri Mposhi district. Dines Kalunga was the first farmer to redeem in Serenje, while Pris Kapiri became the first farmer to redeem in Kawe. The Central Province Administration has encouraged all farmers who have received their codes to proceed and redeem their inputs in readiness for the 2026

0: in Central Province, agro dealers in Kabwe, Kapiriposhi and Serenge have started giving out the inputs to farmers who have received their electronic vouchers via their mobile phones.
1: In international news, South African clothing factories are struggling after thousands of migrant workers fled the country during recent anti-migrant protests. In the manufacturing hub of Newcastle, factory owners say they are facing serious labor shortages, with some losing as much as 19% of their workforce. Employers say many of the departing workers had valuable sewing skills that are hard to replace quickly, while locals are often unwilling to take the low-paying jobs. Union officials dispute the claim of a skills shortage, saying the problem is low wages, high commuting costs, and poor working conditions. Factory owners warn their losses are now hitting production and retail orders, and some say closures could follow if the pressure continues. We now take a break and we'll return shortly with sports news.
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1: Zambian MTN Super League side Red Arrows will face Madagascar's Rouge FC in the first preliminary round of the 2026-2027 Total Energies CAF Confederations Cup. The draw, conducted today in Cairo, Egypt, has scheduled the first leg for the 4th to the 6th of September in Zambia, with the return leg to be played in Madagascar between the 11th and the 13th of September. Should the airmen progress, they will take on South African giants Kaizer Chiefs in the second preliminary round. The first leg of that tie is set for 16th to 18th October, with the return leg to follow from 23rd to the 25th of October. And on that sporting note, we've come to the end of the Power FM Evening News. For more upfront and reliable news, be sure to follow us on Facebook by searching for the Power News Network page. Before we go, hear the headlines once more. Human rights activist Laura Mitty blames police for rising political violence ahead of August 13 polls. Police say no one died in Mongo yesterday, police say no one died in Mongo yesterday. In international news, South African factories hit by migrant worker exodus. And in sports, Red Arrows to face FC Rouge of Madagascar in CAF preliminary round. 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Thank you for joining us and do have a lovely evening.
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1: 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I want problems always.

If you think we are not doing fine when you left us. Yeah, I've got news for you. We are doing fine. I'm telling you, we are doing extremely fine.